From a collection titled Bossa Antigua, saxophonist Paul Desmond with Jim Hall on guitar, Eugene Wright on bass, and Connie Kay on drums, the tune Samba Cantina opens this hour of Jazz Force. Hey, how you doing? I'm John Hill. I'll be your host for the hour. As always, it's good to be with you.

Herbie Hancock's maiden voyage, featuring the voice of Mark Murphy. Mark Murphy there along with Michael Brecker on saxophone, with Harvey Schwartz on bass, Joe Puma was the guitarist, Don Grolnick on keys, David Sanborn also on sax, Randy Brecker on trumpet in the horn section. Mark Murphy Sings was the original album that this came from. It's also collected on a compilation titled Jazz Standards, Mark Murphy. And the Yellow Jackets ahead of that, with Bob Minzer on saxophone, Russ Ferrante on keys, Jimmy Haslip was the bassist, and the drummer Marcus Baylor. From a live date, the album titled Mint Jam, the song there was Motet from the Yellow Jackets to start the set. We're listening to jazz. I'm John Hill.

From a collection simply titled The Jazz All-Stars, Volume 1, that was a duet between percussionist Alex Acuna and bassist John Patitucci with Mongo Santamaria's Afro Blue. Just ahead of it, we heard from Abby Lincoln from her album Abby is Blue, Long as You're Living, the Oscar Brown Jr. tune. And we began that set with saxophonist Gary Bartz from an album titled The Red and Orange Poems. The tune was Soul Mate. Gary, along with Mulgrew Miller at the piano, Eddie Henderson was the trumpet player, John Clark on French horn, bassist Dave Holland, and drummer Greg Bandy. Gary Bartz to open that set. We're listening to jazz.

0: That's a tune called Walking the Plank from trumpeter Charlie Porter. His album is called Hindsight, with Mike Moreno on guitar, Orrin Evans at the piano, David Wong on bass, and Kenneth Salters on drums. That was preceded by vibist Joel Ross with a tune called Such Is Life from the album Who Are You? Emmanuel Wilkins on saxophone, on the Fender Rhodes, Jeremy Corrin, bassist Kanoa Mendenhall, and Jeremy Dutton was the drummer. And we began the set with Jeff Keezer, keyboardist Jeffrey Keezer, from his album On My Way to You, a Jimi Hendrix tune titled May This Be Love, with Lee Pearson on drums and Mike Pope on bass. I'm John Hill. Thanks for joining me for another hour of jazz. As always, I'll see you later.
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Saxophonist Michael Brecker there with guitarist Pat Metheny with Pat Metheny's tune Song for Bill Bow from the Michael Brecker album titled The Hudson to open this hour of jazz for us. Hi, I'm John Hill. I'll be your host for the hour. Good to have you along.

scientifically the way to synthesize this material. And in the cauldron of knowledge known as the road, the bebop road that goes on and on and on, I have boiled the information down. Three little pearls of wisdom, it goes like this. The most important thing about jazz in America. It's been true since the first note turned blue in 1902. Number one, the most important thing, it's a bad romance, you see? You got to have a bad romance to play this music. Now, I don't mean a little sad romance. No, no, not a little 1 or 2 week affair that suddenly went square. Nobody. Mm-mm. I mean a really, really bad hurt. Somebody had to get their just dessert to make this music come out. And you know, given all the bad romance in the world today, it's a surprise there aren't more jazz players here with us. But these boys here with me today, they're experts. Some of them are particularly experts in the subject.

What could it be? I'll tell you what it is. It's a good travel agent. The second most important thing in jazz music, it's a good travel agent.

Feeling pretty good now. I think I'm on the road. But as I say, I've studied scientifically, and I have further proof of whereof I speak. To wit, cast your mind back to that time when that note first turned blue, 1902. The place, Lake Pontchartrain, Louisiana. A hot summer night, it's August. The crickets are cricketing, the chirpings are chirping, and out on the edge of a pier, he's got a cornet in one hand, he's got his eyes on the prize way up in the skies. A wonderful, wonderful trumpet player named Buddy Bolden. And let me ask you something. How many people in this room here tonight have heard the music of Buddy Bolden? I'll answer that for you. No, now you're lying, brother. You never heard Buddy Bolden. Buddy Bolden never recorded. He didn't make record one. And the reason? He did not have himself a good travel agent. Further proof. That same pier, that same night, that same lake, Pontchartrain by name, 20 miles north of New Orleans. He too was a brother, a son of the Basin Street Blues. In fact, Buddy Bolden was his hero. Ah, but this young man

San Francisco, but he didn't stop there. He went to Moscow, Beijing, Seoul. Man has been everywhere, Sydney, Melbourne. I believe he played right here in the Twin Cities. That man, of course, the most famous jazz musician who ever lived, Pops Louis Armstrong. That man had himself a terrific travel agent. You got to get out and move if you want to keep this groove. But look, this song really, it's about a young man. His true love was blind, so he was crying all the time. Thought maybe he could find a new love.

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This

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He gave us the immortal line.

0: Yes.
1: Pianist and vocalist, composer, Ben Sidran. Ben Sidran recorded live at the Ordway Theater in St. Paul, Minnesota. That's from 1986, an album that was titled On the Live Side. It was also recorded on video, but it's only available now in Laserdisc form. And I'm sure you have one of those lying about somewhere. Ben Sidran, along with Phil Woods there on saxophone, with A Good Travel Agent, the title of that tale, with salute to Buddy Bolden. And we began that set with music from pianist Danilo Perez. Danilo Perez from his album called Panamunk, with Terry Lynn Carrington and Jeff Tane Watts on drums. Avashai Cohen was the bassist. Hot Bean Strut from Danilo Perez to start that set. I'm John Hill, and we are listening to jazz. Here's Nancy Wilson with the West Coast Blues.

the tune Bopplicity, Miles Davis and Company, from the album Birth of the Cool, with J.J. Johnson on trombone, Sandy Siegelstein on French horn, John Barber was the tubist, with Lee Konitz on alto saxophone, Jerry Mulligan on baritone sax, John Lewis at the piano, Nelson Boyd on bass, and Kenny Clark on drums, an all-star lineup with Miles Davis there, Bopplicity, preceded by Horace Silver with the tune called The Hippest Cat in Hollywood, featuring Claudio Roditi on trumpet. Michael Brecker was the saxophonist, Steve Turay on trombone, Ronnie Cooper on baritone saxophone, and of course Horace Silver there at the piano, Ron Carter on bass, Louis Nash on drums. Comes from the album titled The Hard Bop Grand Pop, Horace Silver. And beginning that set was Gary Bartz. Gary Bartz from his album The Red and Orange Poems with the tune By Myself. Saxophonist Gary Bartz with Mulgrew Miller at the piano, Eddie Henderson on trumpet. John Clark was the French horn player. Dave Holland on bass, Greg Bandy on drums, and Steve Kroon on percussion on this album. Gary Bartz to start the set. We are listening to jazz.

0: Saxophonist Paul Desmond from his album Bossa Antigua, as opposed to Bossa Nova. Bossa Antigua, the tune The Night Has a Thousand Eyes, with Eugene Wright on bass and Connie Kay on drums, featuring the guitar work of Jim Hall. And we began with vocalist Luciana Souza, her album called The New Bossa Nova, and that was Waters of March, with Chris Potter on saxophone. Romero Lubambo was the guitarist. I'm John Hill. Thanks for joining me for this hour of jazz. My pleasure, as always. I'll see you later.
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4: 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By the turn of the century, Bolden was celebrated as the king of New Orleans music. Drawing on the city's rich mix of sounds, he reshaped them on the cornet, playing by ear and improvising with unmistakable style. His improvisational fire just set him apart. Sadly, Bolden's reign was short-lived. At just 30 years old, he was committed to an institution. But it was during that time the music he helped create found its name, jazz, and quickly spread across America and around the world. 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

one great musician honoring another. Monty Alexander at the piano with That Old Devil Moon. That comes from an album called The Good Life. Monty Alexander plays the songs of Tony Bennett, songs associated with Tony Bennett throughout his great career. With Monty at the piano on that recording, Lauren Cohen on bass, and George Flutis on drums. Great way to get started for another hour of the great American music we call jazz. Hello and welcome on in. Dave Schwann with you. Mighty fine to have you aboard. Here's a trio led by pianist and composer Bruce Barth, along with Vicente Archer on bass and Montez Coleman on drums. This is from Bruce's album called Dedication, and this tune dedicated to the great McCoy Tyner. It's called Let's Go.

Bruce Barth at the piano with his tune called Let's Go, dedicated to McCoy Tyner. That tune does embody the electrifying excitement McCoy Tyner used to generate at the piano. Bruce here with Vicente Archer on bass and Montez Coleman on drums. It comes from their album called Dedication. Dave Schwann here along with the Brad Good Polytonal Big Band and the title cut to their album called The Snake Charmer.

trumpeter Brad Good and the Polytonal Big Band under the direction of John Davis, and the title cut to their album called The Snake Charmer. Three soloists there. That was Brad on trumpet, John Gunther on alto, and Eddie Ness on bass. You're listening to Jazz with Dave Schwann and the Reed Hoysen Project.

There's a beautiful tune by Hendrik Merkens called Summer in San Francisco. And it comes from the album In Your Dreams, featuring the Reed Hoysen Project. That was Hendrik on vibes. Of course, we hear Hendrik so often on harmonica, but he plays the vibes very, very well, as you just heard. Also, Keith Bishop doing all the Reed work here, the soprano sax solo and the flute accompaniment near the end of the tune. Also, Billy Test on piano, Tony DePaolis on bass, and the leader of the group, Reed Hoysen, on drums. You're listening to Jazz with Dave Schwann. Thanks again for joining us, and please stay with us. A lot of great music ahead.

Oscar Peterson, Accentuate the Positive. Well, we heard a tune by Bruce Barth a little earlier in the hour, dedicated to the great McCoy Tyner, called Let's Go. Here is a tune by McCoy Tyner, done by Diego Rivera, probably McCoy's best-known tune, Passion.

Diego Rivera, doing music, of course, by the great McCoy Tyner. McCoy's tune, Passion Dance, that comes from Diego's album, Connections. He is in good company here. Diego on tenor, Michael Deese on trombone, Joe Mondarelli on trumpet, with Luther Allison on piano, and Dia Owens bass, and Jason Tiemann on drums. You're listening to the great American music we call jazz. Dave Schwann here. Thank you so much for your support of this great music. Much appreciated. Here is trumpeter Eric Jacobson and his Affinity Trio. The trio is Eric on trumpet, Pamela York on piano, and Clay Shaw on bass. Nice blend of instruments here on their album New Outlook. And here is a tune by Larry Willis, To Wisdom, The Prize.

The Affinity Trio, and a tune by Larry Willis called To Wisdom the Prize. Eric Jacobson there on trumpet with Pamela York on piano, Clay Schaub bass, from the album New Outlook. Here is the patriarch of the Marsalis family, Ellis Marsalis, and the music of one Edward Kennedy Ellington.

in the hands of the master. The music of Duke Ellington, of course, Mood Indigo. The piano master there, Ellis Marsalis. That comes from his album Duke in Blue that was recorded in 1999 and, of course, commemorating Duke Ellington's 100th birthday anniversary that year. Here's saxophonist Mike Zilber and drummer Mike Clark.

0: Saxophonist Mike Zilber on tenor there, and Mike Clark on drums with Blues for Chambers, along with John Davis on piano and Alex Claffey on bass. That comes from their album, Standard Deviations.
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0: generations, jazz has tried to unravel the mystery of Charles Buddy Bolden, whose bold, fiery horn lines helped change the course of music history. By the turn of the century, Bolden was celebrated as the king of New Orleans music. Drawing on the city's rich mix of sounds, he reshaped them on the cornet, playing by ear and improvising with unmistakable style. His improvisational fire just set him apart. Sadly, Bolden's reign was short-lived. At just 30 years old, he was committed to an institution. But it was during that time, the music he helped create found its name, jazz, and quickly spread across America and around the world. Thanks for listening and celebrating the music with us here at WRCJ.
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something straight ahead from the great David Fathead Newman. It's called The Gift. That's also the name of the album from which it comes, along with David on flute, John Hicks piano, Brian Carrot vibes, Buster Williams bass, and Winard Harper on drums. Hello and welcome on in. You're listening to the great American music we call jazz. Dave Schwann with you. As always, a pleasure to have you aboard. And here is something from mallet player Steve Hobbs. We say he plays mallets because he plays vibes and marimba on his album called Tribute to Bobby. No doubt a tribute to the great Bobby Hutcherson. Here's the opening cut on Tribute to Bobby. From Steve Hobbs, it's called The Craving Phenomenon.

sax, Bill O'Connell piano, Peter Washington bass, and John Riley on drums. You're listening to the great American music we call jazz. Dave Schwann here, and vibraphonist Mark Sherman up next. This is from an album called Bop Contest. Mark is in good company here with Donald Vega on piano, Ron Carter on bass, Carl Allen on drums, and we will hear the trumpet playing of Joe Mondurelli on Mark's tune called Love Always, Always Love.

love always, always love. The tune is by the vibraphonist we heard, Mark Sherman, and he says in the booklet notes to the album Bop Contest, this is more than the name of a song. It's a philosophy. You give love, you get love. Very good point. Good music, too, from Mark. On Vibes, we heard Joe Mondurelli soloing on trumpet, Donald Vega on piano, Ron Carter bass, and Carl Allen on drums. From the album, Bop Contest. You're listening to Jazz with Dave Schwann and pianist Steve Million with his quartet. This is the title cut to their album called What I Meant to Say.

Such a beautiful laid-back piece by pianist Steve Millian called What I Meant to Say, and it is also the title of the album from which it comes. Steve and his quartet there with Steve on piano, Steve Cardenas on guitar, John Sims the bassist, and Ron Vincent on drums. You're listening to Jazz with Dave Schwann. Thank you, as always, for doing so. Please stay with us. We have a lot of great music ahead.

guitarist Charlie Byrd with Nice Work If You Can Get It. That's from a 1960 album called The Guitar Artistry of Charlie Byrd, with Charlie on guitar, Cater Betts bass, Buddy Deppenschmidt drums. Trumpeter Brad Good and the Polytonal Big Band up next, all conducted by John Davis. They have put out a very fine album called The Snake Charmer. All the music composed on it was written by Brad Good, except for one piece, the one we're about to hear, Ornithology.

Ornithology, the great tune by Charlie Parker, actually Charlie Parker and Benny Harris, and done there by the Polytonal Big Band. Trumpeter Brad Good and the Polytonal Big Band. Actually, we didn't hear from Brad, but he arranged the tune, and it's on the album called Snake Charmer. But we did hear from Camden Johnson on alto, Alexandra Loran baritone sax, and Sam Griffith on trombone. You're listening to Jazz with Dave Schwann, and we're about to hear from two terrific sax players here, Eric Alexander and Vincent Herring. This coming from an album called Split Decision, classic tune here by Horace Silver, Strollin'.

Eric Alexander on tenor, Vincent Herring on alto, and Horace Silver's classic tune, Strollin'. That was taken from a live recording in July of 2024 at Smoke, the club in New York City. Joining Eric and Vincent, Mike LaDon on piano there, John Weber on bass, Louis Nash on drums, coming from the album Split Decision. Dave Schwann here, and a quartet up next, led by guitarist Jim Witzel. Phil Aaron is on piano here, Dan Feisley on bass, Jason Lewis on drums. From an album that is dedicated to the memory of Bill Evans. It's called Very Early, Remembering Bill Evans. And among the tunes on this album, Leonard Bernstein's music that he wrote for the show On the Town, and that Bill and his classic trio in the early 1960s included on their Village Vanguard sets. It's called Some Other Time.

great rendition there of Some Other Time. The music by Leonard Bernstein. If you know the lyrics to the tune, they were written by Betty Comden and Adolph Green, and the tune comes from the show On the Town. This version comes from a wonderful tribute album called Very Early, Remembering Bill Evans. As we said before we played the cut, Bill and his trio in the early 1960s included that tune on one of their Village Vanguard albums on the Riverside label. This coming from the Jim Witzel Quartet. Jim on guitar there, Phil Aaron piano, Dan Feisley bass, and Jason Lewis drums. There's a comment from Phil Aaron in the booklet notes to that recording saying that he regrets that he never got to see Bill Evans in person. So do I. It would have been an experience of the lifetime. If you got to see Bill Evans, count your blessings. You're listening to Jazz with Dave Schwann. Thank you so much for joining us. Here's a pianist who admires Bill Evans, John Davis. Here's his tune called Happy Juice.

0: There's pianist John Davis with the opening cut and the title cut to his album called Happy Juice. John and his trio featuring John on piano, of course, Boris Koslov bass, Mark Ferber drums.
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2: On January 23, 1943, New York City was abuzz with excitement about an ambitious new work by Duke Ellington, Black, Brown, and Beige, premiering that night at Carnegie Hall. Celebrities like Eleanor Roosevelt, Langston Hughes, Frank Sinatra, and Leopold Stokowski packed the hall, witnesses to a complex 45-minute symphonic work about the African story in America, from the treacherous journey of the slave trade, through the bravery and resilience of those slaves, to the current struggle of their descendants to achieve racial equality. Despite its auspicious beginning, critics panned the work. Classical critics claimed it lacked form. Jazz critics cited Ellington for abandoning dance music. In his characteristic understated style, Duke responded, "I guess they didn't dig it." No doubt, Black, Brown, and Beige was ahead of its time. In 1943, it took courage to use the Carnegie Hall platform to tell the story of Black American history. But incorporating both jazz and classical genres in the work was also an act of sheer genius. Ellington stood alone in using music to resonate with both classical, jazz, Black, and white audiences. He played the long game, believing that the quality of his music would speak volumes about racial justice for generations to come. Despite his pride of Black, Brown, and Beige as a deeply personal work, Ellington abandoned it following the Carnegie Hall concert. 75 years later, Wynton Marsalis and the Jazz at Lincoln Center Orchestra redeemed Black, Brown, and Beige and released a definitive recording, introducing a new generation of listeners to the genius and resilience of Duke Ellington. At WRCJ, we pride ourselves on presenting diverse voices in American music. 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

That's a tune called Back and Forth, written by the organist we heard there, Jared Gold, who is part of Dave Stryker's trio. Dave on guitar, Jared on organ, McClenty Hunter on drums, coming from their album Blue Fire, the album recorded in the historic Rudy Van Gelder recording studio. Hello and how do you do? You're listening to Jazz with Dave Schwann. As always, mighty fine to have you aboard. And thank you so much for your support of this great music. Let's go back to January of 1979 for this recording, done in Tokyo. Monty Alexander in Tokyo. As a matter of fact, that's the name of the album. Monty on piano here, joined by Andy Simpkins on bass and Frank Gant on drums. Here's the opening cut, Broadway.

a very straight-ahead version of Broadway from Monty Alexander, the opening cut to his 1979 album Monty Alexander in Tokyo, with Monty on piano, Andy Simpkins bass, Frank Gant on drums. And if I may share a memory, that album was recorded in January of 1979 in Tokyo. In June of 1979 in Chicago, I saw Monty along with Milt Jackson on Vibes. I'll never forget that set. You're listening to Jazz with Dave Schwann. Nothing more need be said. I'll just never forget that set. It was one for the ages. Here's a recording for the ages from Miles.

Miles from 1958, the classic album Milestones, and Thelonious Monk's Straight No Chaser. Sextet here with Miles on trumpet, Cannonball Adderley on alto, John Coltrane, tenor, Red Garland, the pianist, with Paul Chambers on bass and Philly Joe Jones on drums. You're listening to Jazz with Dave Schwann, and here is something a little more reflective from vibraphonist Ben Gillis. As a matter of fact, it's called Reflective Current.

lovely tune by vibraphonist Ben Gillis called Reflective Current, coming from his album Walk of Fire. With Ben on vibes, he's joined by his friends Adam Birnbaum, piano, Clovis Nicholas, bass, and Jason Tiemann on drums. Coming up in just a couple minutes, something very special from the Thad Jones Mel Lewis Big Band. Hope you can stay tuned for that. You're listening to Jazz with Dave Schwann. Thanks for joining us. Please stay with us. A lot of great music ahead.

Stan Getz and Bill Evans with the Carpetbaggers theme from an album called Stan Getz and Bill Evans. Stan on tenor, Bill, of course, on piano, Ron Carter bass, Elvin Jones drums. And as mentioned a couple minutes ago, we have something very special from the Thad Jones Mel Lewis Jazz Orchestra. Of course, anything they did was quite special as far as I'm concerned. This comes from the first album they did in 1966, not long after the band was formed in New York. The album was released on a label called Solid State, and it was called Presenting Thad Jones, Mel Lewis, and the Jazz Orchestra. Of course, a number of things on there written by Thad. He was one of the great writers of his time. But we're going to play something written by someone in the trombone section, Bob Brookmeyer. Really, his compositions still sound pretty cutting edge. He used some very serious methods of composing as well as just straight ahead blues, as you will hear in this tune called ABC Blues. It starts out free form and really using compositional techniques that relate to Arnold Schoenberg or Anton Webern, if you know those names. Serial composition, it's called. It's dissonant. It's very serious and really even dark, but nonetheless, you'll hear in the shout choruses just some tremendous straight-ahead blues playing. We'll set up the soloists here for you. Right at the beginning, you'll hear a duet with Richard Davis on bass and Mel Lewis on drums. Then, soloing by Thad Jones, soloing on flugelhorn, Joe Farrell on tenor, Jerry Dodgen on alto, and then the composer, Bob Brookmeyer, on a valve trombone. Bob preferred valve trombone in his playing. Finally, toward the end, you'll hear all four playing together in counterpoint. So, here is Thad Jones, Mel Lewis, the Jazz Orchestra, from the album Presenting, 1966, Bob Brookmeyer's ABC Blues.

from 1966, the Thad Jones Mel Lewis Jazz Orchestra, and ABC Blues, a composition by a trombonist in the band at the time, Bob Brookmeyer. And we'll run down the soloists again. Richard Davis and Mel Lewis on bass and drums, respectively, heard at the beginning and the end of the piece. Also, Thad Jones on flugelhorn, Joe Farrell on tenor, Jerry Dodgen on alto, and Bob Brookmeyer on valve trombone. And my apologies, we forgot to mention before we played the cut that we heard briefly from Hank Jones on piano, playing some very important bridges there between the rather free-form sections and going into the blues sections there. Hank Jones was Thad's brother. Hank on piano with the Thad Jones Mel Lewis Big Band, ABC Blues, coming from the album Presenting, Thad Jones, Mel Lewis, and the Jazz Orchestra. That also came out on a 5-CD set from Mosaic Records called The Complete Solid State Recordings of the Thad Jones Mel Lewis Orchestra. Well worth having in your collection. You know, time was when only a top-flight band like the Thad Jones Mel Lewis Band could play music like that. These days, I've heard college bands play that piece and play it very well. You're listening to Jazz with Dave Schwann. Thank you so much once again for joining us and for your support of this great music. Here is alto saxophonist Marcus Howell from his album Get Right and a tune called Inner Being.

0: There is multi-instrumentalist Marcus Howell. We heard him there on alto sax. Marcus also plays flute on the album Get Right. And from that album, we heard a tune by Marcus called Inner Being. Along with Marcus on alto, that was Art Hirahara on piano, Rodney Whitaker on bass, and Luther Allison on drums. Music by alto saxophonist Marcus Howell from the album Get Right.
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2: The Academy Award-winning film The Green Book highlights the prejudices that Don Shirley faced as a black classical musician. Like Don Shirley, the late Dorothy Donegan also faced discrimination as an African American, but she had the added burden of overcoming prejudice as a woman in a man's field. Born in 1922, Donegan began piano lessons at the age of 8, and by 14 was playing in bars in Chicago's South Side for a dollar a night. At 19, she became the first African American to solo at Chicago's Orchestra Hall, playing everything from Grieg and Rachmaninoff to jazz. The reviews brought her to the attention of Art Tatum, who became her mentor. Tatum once said that Dorothy Donegan was the only woman who could make him practice. When performing, Donegan had fun. She was an entertainer, bawdy, vivacious, and flamboyant. Although she had a cult following, it was her flamboyance that prevented critics from recognizing her as a serious musician. Not until the age of 68, when The New Yorker did an extensive profile on her, did her artistry gain traction, and she found steady employment on the concert stage. Donegan credited her classical music training for her formidable skills. "There are other female jazz pianists," she once said, "but none of them have much of a left hand. I think it's because they didn't study classical music." She was notoriously supple as an improviser, weaving in and out between keys and styles. She explained, "Maybe somebody calls out, 'Play Melancholy Baby.' Okay, I have fun and play it like a Bach fugue." At WRCJ, we pride ourselves on presenting masterworks, whether they're classical or jazz. I'm Krista Grix, thanking you for your support.
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Carmen McRae sings Monk. The music of Thelonious Monk we heard Looking Back with lyrics from none other than Mr. John Hendricks. This was recorded in San Francisco and New York in 1988, and she's supported by Clifford Jordan on soprano, Eric Gunnison piano, George Mraz bass, Al Foster drums. Thank you for joining me. Happy to be here with you. You're with D. Alexander. More music coming up. This is Jazz.

on Summit Records, Charles Pillow and his Chamber Jazz Ensemble doing a wonderful rendition of one of Thelonious Monk's less played recordings, Oscar T. Right before that, we heard from a wonderful string trio, Maz Swift on violin, Tamika Reed cello, Sylvia Bolognese on bass. From their recording, Here and Now, we heard Tamika Reed's composition, Ponce. Started things off with another chamber jazz type configuration with Ben Morris from his recording, Pocket Guides, A Lost Pair of Kites. And you heard this music right here with me, D. Alexander, and this is Jazz.

Natalie Cole from Unforgettable with Love. That Sunday, That Summer. Right before that, Gregory Porter and his wonderful moving tribute to Nat King Cole from the recording Nat King Cole and Me. We heard The Lonely One, and started things off with Eric Alexander from Eric Alexander with Strings with Dreamsville. And we are featuring strings during this hour of music. Next up, we have Musique Noire from their recording Reflections We Breathe. Let's take a listen to a composition entitled Reflections.

0: Inspired by the emotional toll of the pandemic, virtuosic pianist-composer Hiromi, the Piano Quartet, a new suite for piano and string quartet. We heard the composition Someday. To see her perform live is Poetry in Motion. Thank you for joining me during this hour. Hope you've enjoyed the string compositions that I selected just for you. I was kind of in the mood for strings, soothing, calming, yet strong and beautiful. Until we are together again, I bid you good times, good vibes, and please don't forget to share your music with your children. They are listening. And if you have a comment, we'd look forward to hearing from you. You may do so by emailing us at jazznetwork@wfmt.com. Certainly look forward to hearing from you. Until we are together again, please take care of yourself. You're with D. Alexander. This is Jazz.
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0: Beethoven's Grand Fugue, one of the most astonishing pieces of music ever written, premiered to scathing reviews in March 1826, just 1 year before the composer's death. "Incomprehensible, like Chinese," said one reviewer. "An indecipherable, uncorrected horror," said composer and violinist Louis Spohr. Beethoven's publisher was so concerned, he asked that Beethoven write a different finale to his string quartet. Surprisingly, the notoriously stubborn composer agreed. Perhaps even Beethoven knew, on some level, that this enigmatic masterpiece was ahead of its time. In fact, the Grand Fugue was so far ahead of its time that it would take another 100 years before it was played with any regularity. None other than Igor Stravinsky claimed that it is an absolutely contemporary piece of music that will be contemporary forever. Indeed, some analysts see it as the forerunner of atonality and foreshadowing the 12-tone system of Arnold Schoenberg. Remarkably, the Grand Fugue looks forward and backward to the music of J.S. Bach. This is Beethoven's answer to Bach's magnum opus, The Art of Fugue. But Beethoven ups the ante, infusing Baroque counterpoint with fiendishly difficult rhythms, startling harmony and mammoth proportions, unleashing his full passion and fury, and leaving the listener breathless in its wake. The Grand Fugue, a testament to the indefatigable spirit and immortal genius of Beethoven, stands alone, unrivaled for nearly 200 years. At WRCJ, we pride ourselves on presenting masterworks, whether they're classical or jazz. 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

Thank you for joining me. You're with D. Alexander, starting things off with Steve Davis on trombone from Blues Tetic on Smoke Sessions, his composition Indigo to Azure, with Jeff Keyser on piano, Christian McBride bass, Willie Jones III drums, Steve Nelson vibes, Peter Bernstein guitar, all-star group he has with him. I'm looking forward to sharing this hour of music with you. Hope you are well. So let's sit back, relax, and have a good time. You let me do all the work and you do all the listening. You're with D. Alexander, and this is Jazz.

Kevin Eubanks on guitar and Oren Evans on piano have joined forces to collaborate and present a wonderful body of original compositions. Eubanks Evans Experience. We heard Kevin Eubanks' composition, Novice Bounce. And before that, we heard from the duo of Jason Foreman and Steven Anderson, and their recording is simply entitled Duo. And we heard a Steve Swallow composition, Falling Grace. Started things off with the Hard Bop Messengers live at the Last Hotel in St. Louis. And they are John Covelli on trombone, Ben Schaefer tenor, Nick Savage drums, Luke Saylor piano, Chris Machete bass, and Matt Krieg on vocals. And we heard the composition Traffic Both Ways. Let's continue with George Cotsarillo's quartet from the recording Refuge with Aftermath.

Doug Karn from Spirit of the New Land with New Moon. And he has with him George Harper, tenor, Charles Tolliver, flugelhorn, Garnett Brown, trombone, Earl McIntyre, tuba, and Al Muzon on drums. Before that, Alexander Claffey from his recording, Good Spirits. And we heard his rendition of McCoy Tyner's Inner Glimpse. Started things off with Miss Lauren Henderson from her recording in Spanish, La Bruja. We heard her composition, Amistad. Let's continue with Lonnie Liston Smith and the Cosmic Echoes, Visions of a New World, A Chance for Peace, with the vocals of Donald Smith.

0: A much needed message indeed, giving peace a chance for peace. Thank you so much for joining me. Hope you've enjoyed this hour of music. You're with D. Alexander, and this is Jazz.
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2: The year was 1808. From the ashes of the French Revolution emerged Napoleon Bonaparte, determined to conquer Europe. In that tumultuous environment, Beethoven premiered his Fifth Symphony, giving the world four notes that changed the course of music history. Short, short, short, long. Every single note in this masterwork derives in some way from that first rhythmic pattern. For example, the transition at the end of the third movement to the fourth is considered one of the most brilliantly written by any composer ever. The rhythmic pattern is first stated in the strings and quietly travels throughout the orchestra, ending with the timpani, playing it again and again, over and over, until we reach the triumphant theme of the fourth movement.

0: Beethoven's Fifth has been described as Beethoven shaking his fists at the heavens. But ultimately, the heavens open with the glorious theme of the fourth movement, a moment as fresh and exciting to 21st century ears as it was to 19th century audiences. Napoleon may have found his Waterloo, but Beethoven's genius is victorious forever. At WRCJ, we pride ourselves on presenting masterworks, whether they're classical or jazz. 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

Adam Shulman and his septet, West Meets East. And we heard the composition, Jack's Basket. Thank you so much for joining me. You're with Dee Alexander. Happy to be here with you to share this music. I don't know how it makes you feel, but it certainly does cheer me up when I'm feeling a little blue. But I'm feeling fine, and I hope that you are too. So stay with me. This is Jazz.

To quote John Hendricks, think you can lick it, buy you a ticket, get to the wicket, go! New York, New York, a city so nice, they had to name it twice. Some people might tell you it's a coal town, but let me tell you, everybody here tonight in Mesro, it's a soul town. Think you can lick it, buy you a ticket, get to the wicket, go!

That's Greg Germann from his recording Tales of Time with Donnie McCaslin on tenor, with Louis Perdomo piano, Yasushi Nakamura bass, of course Greg Germann on drums. Started things out with that great lady, Miss Sheila Jordan, live.

Live at Mesro with Ellen Broadbent and Harvey S. I want to be like her when I grow up. Well into her 90s, still performing and traveling all over the world and making everyone happy. Her beautiful rendition of Autumn in New York. Let's continue with Hank Jones from his recording, Ain't Misbehavin' with Squeeze Me.

Hank Jones piano, Richard Davis bass, Roy Haynes drums. And you've heard it right here with me, D. Alexander, and this is jazz.

Arranger, composer, musician Renee Rosnes from her recording Kinds of Love. We heard In Time Like Air, and she has an all-star cast of musicians with her, namely Chris Potter on tenor, Christian McBride bass, Carl Allen drums, Rogerio Boccato on percussion and vocals. And before that, we heard from Wayne Shorter from Native Dancer. And I remember hearing this recording as a young teenager here in Chicago. This recording came out in the 70s, actually September 12th, 1974. And it's the 15th album by Wayne Shorter and his collaboration with Brazilian musician and vocalist Milton Nascimento. Features some of the most acclaimed compositions, notable for blending jazz, rock, and funk elements with Brazilian rhythms to create a world music broadly accessible to people from many different cultures. Right before that, we heard from the master vocalist, Mr. Dwight Tribble, from his recording Inspirations with Donny Hathaway's composition, Trying Times. Let's continue with Samara Joy, But Beautiful.

0: That's Marquise Hill from his recording Meditation Tape and the composition Good Morning. Thank you so much for joining me. I've had a ball. I love this music. I hope you do too. Please reach out to us and let us know how you feel about it at jazznetwork@wfmt.com. Want to hear from you. Until we are together again, please take care of yourself. Keep good music playing. And spread love and joy every day. This is Jazz.
1: 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And we'll say thank you with more music. And now, a WRCJ classic. Here are Detroit's Ron Kiszczuk and the Masters of Music Big Band, featuring Judy Kochill on vocals with How

0: That was Judy Kochill on vocals with Detroit's own Masters of Music Big Band. 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

Inner City Blues from guitarist Dave Stryker and his album Baker's Circle, with Jared Gold on organ and McClinty Hunter on drums. Walter Smith III was the saxophonist. It opens this hour of jazz for us. Hi, I'm your host, John Hill.

Music featuring the patriarch of the awesomely talented Marcellus clan, Ellis Marcellus, there at the piano, along with Bob Rizzi Hurst on bass and Jeff Tane Watts on drums. That was a Randy Weston tune called Little Niles from the album Ellis Marcellus Trio. Preceded by Diane Reeves with a song called All the Pretty Horses from an album titled Sleep Warm, the Jazz Slumber Project, directed by the pianist here, Bill O'Connell. We heard David Fink on bass and Kim Plainfield on drums. Lullabies for the kitties, and very sophisticated kitties they are. Sleep Warm. And we began that set with the band Artemis, a group of ladies taking the namesake of the goddess of the hunt, Artemis, with a tune there called Step Forward. Renee Rosnes was the pianist, on clarinet Anat Cohen, on saxophone Melissa Aldana. The trumpet player was Ingrid Jensen, bassist Noriko Ueda, and the drummer Allison Miller. Artemis is the name of the album, the name of the band, and the tune we heard was Step Forward. I'm John Hill, and we're listening to jazz. Here's Rahsaan Roland Kirk on trumpet with Bye Bye Blackbird.

From the band Return to Forever, led by pianist Chick Corea, along with Stan Clark on bass, Al DiMeola was the guitarist and Lenny White the drummer, the song there called Sorceress from the Return to Forever album Romantic Warrior. And we began that set with saxophonist Rick Margitza. His album is called Sacred Hearts, and that song was simply titled Muse. And he says, Muse is for all the extraordinary artists who have shaped my life. And it featured Jake Langley on guitar, Alex Acuna on percussion, with Manuel Mrochman at the piano, Peter Giron on bass and vocals, Jeff Boudreau was the drummer. Rick Margitza, Sacred Hearts, opening that set. We're listening to jazz.

0: The tune Close Your Eyes, done for us by Art Blakey's Jazz Messengers. Just Coolin' is the name of the album. Drummer Art Blakey, along with Lee Morgan on trumpet. The saxophonist was Hank Mobley. Bobby Timmons at the piano. Jimmy Merritt on bass. The great Art Blakey. And we heard from saxophonist Michael O'Neill's quintet with vocalist Tony Lindsay. Have You Met Miss Jones, from the album Pacific Standard Time. Saxophonist Michael O'Neill with Eric Jacobson on trumpet. John R. Burr was the pianist. Dan Faisley on bass. And Alan Hall was the drummer. Pacific Standard Time, the name of the album. I'm John Hill. Thanks for joining me for jazz. I'll see you later.
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2: Over the last years of his life, Johann Sebastian Bach wrote The Art of Fugue, an achievement that culminated his life's work as the foremost practitioner of musical counterpoint. In The Art of Fugue, Bach takes his humble musical subject, just four measures in D minor, and brilliantly manipulates it with increasing complexity, resulting in an 80-minute tour de force. The Art of Fugue is why great composers like Beethoven and Mozart considered Bach to be the greatest of all composers. It begins simply enough. The melody heard in those first measures, the subject of the fugue, is joined by other melody lines, and as these voices interweave, they create contrapuntal harmony. As the Art of Fugue continues, Bach inverts the subject. Where the initial melody went up in pitch, Bach varies it by having the melody descend by the same amount. Later, he uses a technique called mirror fugue, two fugues that occur at the same time and are...
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4: Good morning. Welcome to Thursday. I'm Dave Wagner. And we all know that happiness is hiding. And I'm going to prove it right now. It's the Symphony No. 24 in D major by Franz Joseph, the Philharmonia Hungarica in Altdorf.

from that great collection of all of the Haydn symphonies that were recorded by Antal Doradi in the Philharmonia Hungarica back in 1960. I can't tell you how many of those recordings really came in the package of vinyl recordings, but I do know that in the set that is now on the CD format, but there's about 36 CDs, so I can only imagine, probably double that if you're thinking vinyl records. Philharmonia Hungarica, Antal Doradi. Boy, that recording there, just as good as back when it was made, more than 60 years ago. Symphony number 24.

Meats or something. Anyway, National Pierogi Day. Hey, you know what you need to do to celebrate. We've got music of Corelli right now, the Sonata in G Minor, based on the tune La Follia. Mikala Petri playing the recorder, and Maha Estefani playing the harpsichord.

So we're not quite sure who wrote that little tune called La Follia, but we do know that Arcangelo Corelli wrote a set of variations in his sonata in G minor, and so many other composers then followed suit, kind of in a way to show how they could handle that particular theme. La Follia, sonata in G minor, published in 1700, originally for violin and harpsichord, and there Mikala played it on the recorder, and Mahan Estefani played the harpsichord. So it worked out once again. Alleluia and Fugue for String Orchestra, music of Alan Hovhaness. We have the Philharmonia Orchestra and David Amos.

0: Music of the American composer Alan Hovhaannis, the Alleluia and Fugue for String Orchestra, his Opus 40B, David Amos there, and the Philharmonia Orchestra. Talking about famous birthdays, World War I flying ace Eddie Rickenbacker, born on this date in 1890. The actor Paul Hogan of Crocodile Dundee fame, born on this date in 1939. And Matt Damon, the actor, born on this date in 1970.
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Also, I was talking about birthdays, some musical birthdays today. The great German composer Heinrich Schütz, born on this date in 1585. And Louis Vierne, for many years, the organist of Notre Dame Cathedral in Paris. He was the organist there from 1900 until his death at the Organ Council, June 2nd, 1937. Louis Vierne, born in 1870, and also today saw the first performance of Carl Maria von Weber's opera Der Freischütz in Copenhagen on this date in 1820. We've got music of Prokofiev. He channeled the spirit of both Haydn and Mozart in his Symphony No. 1 in D major, the classical symphony, as it has become known, the National Symphony Orchestra of Ukraine and Theodore Kuchar.

0: He was 17 years old when he wrote that music. Pretty astounding when you stop and think about it, that you were, as a young composer, able to really understand the classical style so well that you could write a symphony in that style. Well, with your own personality still intact, too. The Symphony No. 1 in D Major, known as the Classical Symphony by Prokofiev, the National Symphony Orchestra of Ukraine, and Theodore Kushar. Another hour of classical music is ready to go. Joshua Bell, the Academy of St. Martin in the Fields, the BBC Philharmonic Orchestra with Sir Edward Downes, and a little bit of magical movie music. 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

Music of Johann Sebastian Bach, the Gavotte and Rondo, arranged by Robert Schumann for violin and orchestra. And we had violinist Joshua Bell and the Academy of St. Martin in the Fields. Good morning, I'm Dave Wagner. Thursday, October the 8th, on this date in 1871, the Great Chicago Fire levels 3.5 square miles of the city. And according to legend, Mrs. O'Leary's cow started the fire. That's right. We just couldn't keep that cow from smoking. And you know what happens when you're just not careful with all of those cigarette butts. Okay. And we knew it was Mrs. O'Leary's cow because of the cough that poor thing had. We have three chorales here for orchestra by Johann Sebastian Bach, arranged by Otto Rina Respighi and played here by the BBC Philharmonic Orchestra and Sir Edward Downes.

Three chorales by Johann Sebastian Bach, the first in Come to Haydn Island, an Advent chorale, Savior of the Nations Come. The second is the basis on the Magnificat, Meine Seele erhebt den Herrn, My Soul Magnifies the Lord. And then the third, the famous Sleepers Awake, Wachet auf, ruft uns die Stimme, Sir Edward Downes and the BBC Philharmonic Orchestra. Nice arrangements there by Otto Rina Respighi. Let's go to the movies right now. This is music from Thomas Vinterberg's movie adaptation of the novel by Thomas Harding that starred Carey Mulligan. Far from the madding crowd, Craig Armstrong wrote the film score, Angel de Beau and La Pieta.

Music of Craig Armstrong from the 2015 film based on the novel by Thomas Hardy, Far From the Madding Crowd. Craig Armstrong, thank you for writing the music. Angèle Debeau, thank you for playing it with La Pieta. The soundtrack, film music, every Saturday and Sunday, 6 p.m., with Haley Taylor right here on the radio, 90.9 FM. And we have some music next of Johann Strauss Jr. This is the suite from The Gypsy Baron, the Luxembourg Radio and Television Orchestra, and Kurt Riddell.

Music from Zigeuner Baron, the Gypsy Baron, music of Johann Strauss Jr. from that operetta, the Luxembourg Radio and Television Orchestra, and Kurt Riddell. We've got music next of Dave Brubeck. This is from Joy in the Morning, a 30-minute sacred and choral composition from 1991 that merges classical writing and spiritual themes, inspired by Brubeck's deep spiritual beliefs and commissioned by the Hartford Symphony Orchestra and dedicated to the University of Connecticut Health Center and premiered in June of 1991. And this is Dance for Joy, the third movement, the Cincinnati Symphony Orchestra and Jesus Lopez Cobos.

0: Dave Brubeck's music from 1991, a 13-minute little cantata called Joy in the Morning. That's the third movement. Dance for Joy. That's the orchestral suite from Joy in the Morning. Jesus Lobos Cobos, the Cincinnati Symphony Orchestra, right here on the radio. WRCJ in Detroit.
1: 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Bach's Schubler Chorales on Friday, October 9th in Bloomfield Hills and Saturday, October 10th in Ann Arbor. 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
0: A live broadcast tomorrow morning, 10:40 a.m. from Orchestra Hall. We begin the new 26-27 Detroit Symphony Orchestra broadcasts on the radio tomorrow morning. Peter Ungen leading the orchestra in an all-American program. You'll hear it here on WRCJ. You'll also hear it across the state of Michigan on the WRCJ Classical Network. Now, that's a network we put together so people can hear the Detroit Symphony Orchestra by just turning on their radio. Isn't that a relief sometime? I mean, your regular terrestrial radio, there's no password. You don't need an internet connection. All you need to do is turn the dial up and listen to the music. We have, well, a chance for you to turn the dial up and listen to the music. I can't make it any plainer than that. Olga Kern at the piano. And music of Tchaikovsky, this lullaby from Opus 16.

Russian-born pianist Olga Kern, who is now a resident of New Mexico, where she has established the Olga Kern International Piano Competition, taking place every 3 years in Albuquerque. And we had Olga Kern playing the piano for us. That Lullaby, Opus 16, number 1 by Tchaikovsky, transcribed by Sergei Rachmaninoff. The Dialogue of the Wind and the Sea from La Mer, the third and final part of The Sea, a 3-movement work by Debussy. Paul Perret with the Detroit Symphony Orchestra.

0: Another one of the great Mercury Living Presence recordings, Paul Perret with the Detroit Symphony Orchestra, The Dialogue of the Wind and the Sea, from the Sea, La Mer. WRCJ-FM and HD1 Detroit. And a reminder that we've got the Detroit Symphony Orchestra on the radio for you tomorrow morning, our first broadcast this season of our Friday morning concerts. Heard on WRCJ, heard across the state of Michigan on the Michigan Classical Network, and heard, of course, on your WRCJ app. So look forward to presenting that for you tomorrow morning. We've got a broadcast on October 9th, and then a week from Friday, on the 16th, too. 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
3: Hello, I'm F. Murray Abraham, and at 90.9, this is WRCJ Detroit.

The overture to the Italian Girls in Algiers, the Italiani in Algeri, music of Rossini with Sir Neville Mariner, and the Academy of St. Martin in the Fields. Happy Thursday morning to you. I'm Dave Wagner. National Pierogi Day. Yes, that dumpling that we all love and has been enjoyed worldwide, whether it is boiled, baked, or fried, no matter how it's served, there's one thing we can say about them. Smachna. Yes, National Pierogi Day. You bet your kapusta. Who invented pierogies? Actually, it was my grandmother. I thought you would. I mean, as early as I can remember, that's where they came from. So I have no doubt that it was in my grandmother's kitchen that it all came about. See, it's become world famous now. Piano Trio number 6 in E-flat major, opus 93, the third move of the Rondo with the Gould Piano Trio.

He was an important transitional composer between the classical and the romantic periods. I'm talking about Johann Nepomuk Hummel, who at one time was more famous throughout Europe than a guy named Lou Beethoven. Yeah, that's right. Music from 1822 by Hummel, the piano trio, number 6 in E-flat major. Third movement there, the rondo with the Gould piano trio. Time to get rolling. Time for our morning Suze alarm right now.

I don't know about you, but I'm totally awake now. The Detroit concert band Leonard B. Smith, your Sue's Alarm this morning from 1917, The Liberty Loan March, which was written at the request of the Secretary of the Treasury, William McAbidou, and Charles Schweppa, one of the Liberty Loan directors, because we had the Liberty Loan March, dedicated to the officers and men of the 40th United States Infantry. Its temporary popularity was partially dependent on the U.S. Field Artillery March, which for which it was paired with on a Victor recording, and the Chicago Examiner

Inspiration is something that you have in a flash, but and then there's a lot of work that has to follow after that. We'll have another Suze Alarm for you tomorrow morning right here on the radio. Right now, we've got the music of Toro Takemitsu. It's his birthday today. He was born on this date in 1930. Here's Bad Boy for two guitars.

Today we remember the Japanese composer of contemporary classical music, Toru Takemitsu, born on this date in 1930. Bad Boy for two guitars, the theme from a controversial movie about juvenile delinquency in Japan. Timothy Kane and guitarist John Williams played That Bad Boy. Here's the Prelude, Act 1 from Tristan and Isolde. No Lee bestowed here, just the prelude because, well, things go south for that couple, as you might know by watching the music drama. Sir Adrian Bolt and the new Philharmonia Orchestra.

0: The prelude to Act One of Tristan and Isolde, the music of Wagner, Sir Adrian Bolt, and the New Philharmonic Orchestra on the radio, 90.9 FM.
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We have a Detroit Symphony Orchestra broadcast for you tomorrow, live from Orchestra Hall. Peter Ungen on the podium, and we'll be broadcasting our first concert in this 2026-2027 season tomorrow morning, 10:40. Following up next Friday, the 16th, with another concert with the Detroit Symphony Orchestra. 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Three Tone Pictures for Piano and Orchestra by Charles Tomlinson Griffiths, The Lake at Evening, The Veil of Dreams, and The Night Winds. Victoria Bakatursakaya, the pianist, and the Seattle Symphony Orchestra here, and Gerard Schwartz.

Victoria Bodashevskaya, the pianist, and the Seattle Symphony Orchestra. Three tone pictures there for piano and orchestra by the American composer Charles Tomlinson Griffiths, a nice young man from Elmira, New York. Vladimir Ashkenazi, front and center to play the piano from CD number 9 of the collected piano works of Chopin. Here comes the Mazurka in B minor, opus 33, number 4.

Thank you, Vladimir Ashkenazi. He played the piano there, the Mazurka in B minor, Opus 33, number 4, music of Chopin. Today, the birth date of organist Louis Vierne, who presided over the organ at Notre Dame Cathedral from 1900 until his death there in 1937. And here is Virgil Fox, American organist, known for his flamboyant heavy organ concerts of the music of Bach in the 1970s, stage complete with light shows, playing the giant organ at the Garden Grove Community Church in Garden Grove, California, in August of 1977. The finale here from the Organ Symphony No. 6 by Louis Vierne.

0: Louis Vierne's music. We remember organist Louis Vierne on this date. And Louis Vierne's music, the finale from the Organ Symphony No. 6. Virgil Fox, at one of the largest pipe organs in the world, actually listed as the fifth largest organ at Christ Church Cathedral in Garden Grove, California, which was funded by Chicago philanthropist Hazel Wright. And that organ is known as Hazel, with over 17,000 pipes and over 300 stops. Quite a monster pipe organ. WRCJ FM and HD1 Detroit. 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

Happiness is Handel. And we proved it, the Concerto Grosso in A minor, Opus 6, number 4, Sir Neville Mariner, and the Academy of St. Martin in the Fields. Good morning. I'm Dave Wagner here with the music on this Thursday, October the 8th. And it was on this date in history that the Great Chicago Fire levels 3.5 square miles of the city. According to legend, Mrs. O'Leary's cow started the fire. We told her to stop smoking and get that cow some Nicorette gum. But no, it just didn't work out in time. The Bavan for a Dead Princess, music of Maurice Ravel, Paul Perret here, and the Detroit Symphony Orchestra.

It began as a piano piece, and then, of course, the composer orchestrated, and it became even more popular, the Bavan for a Dead Princess, one of the great Mercury Living Presence recordings with Paul Perret and the Detroit Symphony Orchestra. Yeah, we have all of these recordings with the DSO and Perret from the 1950s to 1960s, where single-handedly the Mercury Records really kind of put the Detroit Symphony Orchestra on the musical map for the very, very first time. And, of course, we continue to put the Detroit Symphony Orchestra on the map by broadcasting their concerts. And tomorrow morning, we're going to have our first concert in the 2026-27 season, live from Orchestra Hall, 10:40 a.m. is how we begin. Peter Wharf and I will be co-hosting that concert. Look forward to you joining us for another season this year, right here on the radio. The last spring.

Edvard Grieg's music, The Last Spring, number 2 from 2 Elegiac Melodies, Opus 34, and Morris Janssen's and the Oslo Philharmonic Orchestra. And with that, let's take a look at your weather forecast for today. Sunshine today, high of around 67, and mostly clear tonight. It's not spring-like, it's fall-like, 46, the low temperature tonight. Sunshine tomorrow, 67, then looks like it's dry and sunny right on through the weekend with temperatures in the 70s, both Saturday, Sunday, and Monday, which is Columbus Day. El Polo from Iberia, music of Isaac Albéniz, Alethea de la

From the Iberia Suite, Book 3, El Polo, music of Isaac Albéniz, for piano, Alicia de la Roca played the keyboard. Here's the first movement of the Piano Concerto No. 2 in F major by Shostakovich with pianist Christina Ortiz.

The first movement there of the Piano Concerto No. 2 in F Major by Dmitri Shostakovich with Christina Ortiz, the pianist, and the Royal Philharmonic Orchestra, and Vladimir Ashkenazi right here on the radio, 90.9 FM. We say a very good morning to the Detroit chapter of the American Guild of Organists. 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The chapter is awarding scholarships for organ lessons twice each month during the academic year to students ages 11 through 18 throughout the entire Metro Detroit area. For more information on how to apply for these free lessons, go to DetroitAGO.org/NOI. It's our first broadcast this season from live from Orchestra Hall with the Detroit Symphony Orchestra. Peter Ungen returns to conduct the Serenade by Leonard Bernstein, the Suite from the Concerto for Orchestra by Joan Tower, and music of John Adams. I'm Dave Wagner. 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I'm so grateful to you and your continued support at WRCJ that we're able to bring you the Detroit Symphony Orchestra broadcasts here on the radio. And our first one for this season, as this young gentleman just mentioned, is tomorrow morning, 10:40 a.m. I'll be there with Peter Worf. You'll be there. We've got our box seat all ready to go. Peter Ungen on the podium tomorrow for the DSO and here on WRCJ and also across the state of Michigan on Interlochen Public Radio, on Western Michigan Public Radio, Michigan State Radio, Central Michigan Radio, WBLV, Blue Lake Public Radio, all broadcasting the program of the Detroit Symphony tomorrow morning. Thanks to you and your continued support. Matthew Sharp, the cellist, Voces 8, sings the traditional tune, Steal Away.

traditional American spiritual Steal Away to Jesus. And we had Voces 8 there and cellist Matthew Sharp. We'll conclude this hour of music with a bit of Brahms, a recording made live with the Detroit Symphony Orchestra, Leonard Slatkin. They recorded this at Orchestra Hall in 2014. The fourth movement here, the Symphony No. 4 in E minor. This is the music of Brahms.

We're really featuring these recordings with the Detroit Symphony Orchestra in preparation for our live broadcast tomorrow morning right here on the radio, live from Orchestra Hall. Peter Ungen conducting the Detroit Symphony Orchestra tomorrow morning. The Detroit Symphony Orchestra there with Leonard Slatkin, the fourth movement of the Symphony No. 4 in E minor, the music of Johannes Brahms. Coming up, another great hour of classical music. Music of Carl Maria von Weber, music that was premiered on this date. I'll tell you about that. Also, music of Papa Haydn, Pavlo Bosnosiak, the Avison Ensemble, and, well, of course, some music of Beethoven. Tell your smart speaker, play WRCJ.

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1: Good morning, I'm Dave Wagner, and we have music that was premiered on this date for the very first time, which I guess would mean that it's a premiere, right? Carl Maria von Weber's overture to Der Freischütz premiered on this date in Copenhagen, October 8, 1820. And here is said overture with the Carlos Kleiber and the Dresden State Orchestra.

kind of hard to translate this into English. He Who Shoots with Magic Bullets, The Free Shooter, The Overture to Der Freischütz, call it what you will. It was premiered on the stage in 1820 in Copenhagen. And we had Carlos Kleiber and the Dresden State Orchestra play the music for us. Very good morning to you. I'm Dave Wagner here with the music on this Thursday morning, National Pierogi Day, a holiday that falls on October 8th every year, dedicated to that dumpling that is enjoyed worldwide, whether it's boiled, whether it's baked, or whether it's fried. It's tasty. And potato and cheese, potato and cheddar, mushroom pierogi, cabbage, sauerkraut, ground beef, chicken. Hey, anything you can stuff in there. Mac and cheese, yeah, that works. Get your friends and families over and make up a batch tonight, National Pierogi Day, and your tummy will stand up and say howdy. The String Quartet in D minor, Opus 76, number 2, known as the Fifths Quartet because of the fact that Franz Joseph Haydn broke part-writing rules and wrote parallel fifths. And if you've taken music theory, you know that that is a demerit. The Emerson String Quartet.

0: The string quartet in D minor, opus 76, number 2, known as the Fifths Quartet because of the use of parallel fifths. Emerson's string quartet played the music of Franz Joseph Haydn. So if you've taken music theory classes as a music major, you know that the first year of music theory is the rules, and then the second year of music theory is the explanation of how you break all the rules. And that's what composers have done from the beginning. I mean, there are, you know, just like anything, there are rules that you should follow, but if you follow them all the time, I guess it'd be kind of boring. So, yeah, composers break rules here and there. I mean, they don't step too far out of line, but they do try to make it interesting for us.
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0: I'm hoping that on our show, Two with the Works, we can eventually play some music by Guillaume Machaut. 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
3: 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That's the 24/7 listener request line for Two of the Works. 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
0: We're here every Saturday and Sunday with music for you, and I love the fact that you can be part of our show with your request at 313-474-1484. And we'll answer so many of those interesting questions we have. Like, here's an answer right now. Because the eyes of the statue are looking down on them. See, there's an answer right there. So join us, won't you please? 313-474-1484 is the number to call and to register your request. Concerto Grosso in C Major, Opus 6, Number 10, music of Charles Aveson with Pavlo Bosnosiak and the Aveson Ensemble.

Thank you, Pavlo. Pavlo Bosnosiak, the Avison Ensemble, the Concerto Grosso in C Major by Charles Avison. And we'll conclude with the second movement of the Choral Symphony, Symphony No. 9 in D Minor, music of Beethoven, with the Vienna Philharmonic Orchestra and Herbert von Karajan.

For many years, that music, the Scherzo, the second movement of the Symphony No. 9 in D minor, was used as the theme to the nightly news report on NBC television, the Huntley Brinkley Report, where we always heard, "Good night, Chet, good night, David, and good night for NBC News." That was the sign-off. Then you heard the Beethoven Symphony No. 9. Vienna Philharmonic Orchestra and Herbert von Karajan, which I think is a good way for us to wrap things up here this morning. I'm Dave Wagner. Thank you for letting me play the music for you again on this Thursday morning. I'll see you tomorrow, bright and early, right here on WRCJ. Stay tuned now for Midday Music with Haley Taylor on the radio.

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1: Good morning and welcome to Midday Music. I'm Haley Taylor. Thanks so much for tuning in on this Thursday. It's the 8th of October, and we're actually going to start this morning with a piece about the nighttime. This is music of Manuel de Falla, Nights in the Gardens of Spain. And these three movements take us through three imagined settings: the gardens at Alhambra, a distant dance, and finally the gardens of Sierra de Cordoba. Falla called them symphonic impressions, and I think that's important. The piano is not really like the hero of a conventional concerto. It kind of moves in and out of the orchestra. Alicia de la Rocha is the soloist today, joined the London Philharmonic. This is Falla's Nights in the Gardens of Spain.

Beginning the morning with a little bit of the evening. Nights in the Gardens of Spain by Manuel de Falla. Alicia de la Rocha was the soloist during the London Philharmonic Orchestra.

0: Okay, let's see what else we have this hour. We've got Maurice Ravel coming up. Mario Casanuovo Tedesco is next.
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0: By the time Casanuovo Tedesco wrote this sonata in 1961, the guitar had become one of the central threads running in his career. He actually wasn't a guitarist himself. His interest really took off after meeting Andrzej Szagowia in 1932. Tedesco went on to write dozens of works for the guitar, eventually becoming one of the 20th century's most prolific composers for the instrument. Today is his Sonata Canonica, performed by Andrea Pace and Cristiano Poli Capelli. This is music of Mario Casanuovo Tedesco.

0: A concerto that Maurice Ravel wrote for the soloist Paul Wittgenstein, who had lost his right arm during the First World War and rebuilt his career as a left-hand soloist. That's where Ravel came in. His piano concerto for the left hand was a commission by Wittgenstein. And today we heard it performed by Aldo Cicillini with Jean Martignon conducting the Orchestra of Paris. Coming up in just a moment, we have music of Khachaturian. His flute concerto is on the way, so stay tuned here on Midday Music.
1: 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Bach's Schubler chorales on Friday, October 9th in Bloomfield Hills and Saturday, October 10th in Ann Arbor. 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
0: Just four notes and nearly 800 years of history. Once you know them, you'll start hearing them everywhere. Just in time for Halloween, on the soundtrack this week, we follow the Tis Ire, the medieval Day of Wrath chant that has become one of the movie's favorite musical symbols for death, danger, and impending doom. Don't miss it. That's the soundtrack this week. Sundays at 6 on WRCJ.
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0: I'm Haley Taylor, this is Midday Music. Thanks so much for tuning in on this Thursday, the 8th of October. We're going to start today with a piece of music that Khachaturian never actually wrote. Jean-Pierre Rampal wanted him to write one. By the late 1960s, Rampal had helped turn the flute into a major solo instrument, and he approached R.M. Khachaturian about a concerto. But Khachaturian never got around to writing one. But he suggested another possibility, adapt his violin concerto, written in 1940, for the flute. And that's exactly what he did. This is the second movement of Khachaturian and Rampal's collaboration of this flute concerto, transformed for the instrument.

0: Emmanuel Payou, the soloist today, joining the Tonhalle Orchestra of Zurich, conducted by David Zinman, performing the second movement of Cacciatorian's Flute Concerto, or more precisely, Jean-Pierre Rampal's flute adaptation of Cacciatorian's 1940 violin concerto. Music to begin the second hour of the show, but stay tuned. We have the work of Toru Takemitsu coming up.
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0: Toru Takemitsu wrote an enormous amount of music for movies, scores for more than 90 films, and this suite really compresses nearly 30 years of work into just 11 minutes. This is called Three Film Scores, and guess what? We are showing off three different film scores. Between them, we have a waltz from The Face of Another from 1966, then a 1989 film called Black Rain, and then a 1959 documentary about the Puerto Rican boxer José Torres. Altogether, they're performed by the London Sinfonietta, conducted by John Adams, Toru Takemitsu's Three Film Scores.

three film scores by Toru Takemitsu, with John Adams conducting the London Sinfonietta. We heard music from 1959's Jose Torres, from 1989's Black Rain, and from 1966's The Face of Another. Again, a little bit of film music here. I hope that you're enjoying Midday Music, but I also hope you're enjoying this soundtrack, which is our celebration and exploration of film music. This week, we're doing something really interesting. We're following the Dies Irae chant in film. So it'll be a perfect way to kind of get some spooky music and some spooky film into this October season. Don't miss it. That's this Sunday at 6 o'clock on WRCJ.

Music of Claude Debussy. That was from his book of preludes, and that was called Dead Leaves. Another perfect piece of music for this time of year. Sir Mark Elder conducting the Halle Orchestra there, as Colin Matthews wrote the orchestration, or I should say adapted those pieces originally from piano to the orchestra. And he did them for a huge project. He orchestrated all 24 of Debussy's preludes between 2001 and 2006 in a project commissioned by the Halle Orchestra. Music of Claude Debussy. Coming up next, we have William Grant Still, his Symphony No. 1, The Afro-American.

0: A piece of music that's perfect for this time of year, at least I think so. There's something kind of autumnal about that first symphony. Music of William Grant Still, the Afro-American. Completed in 1930 with Howard Hanson leading the Rochester Philharmonic, that premiere marked the first performance of a symphony by a black composer, which is pretty incredible. Still built that piece around blues music and jazz, and each movement has a great title as well: Longing, Sorrow, Humor, and finally, Aspiration. A nice thought as we finish out the morning portion of Midday Music. Coming up next, we have your box lunch, so stay tuned.
1: 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Julie will be joined by her husband, pianist and composer Jason Yeager, for an intimate evening filled with incredible music and storytelling, 6:30 and 8:45 p.m., Saturday, October 10th at the Q at the DSO. More information, cabaret313.org.
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0: There's a little detective work around this version of this Bach concerto that we're hearing. Hi, I'm Haley Taylor. It's Midday Music, and it's time for your box lunch. And this piece survives in Bach's catalog as a concerto for two harpsichords. But scholars have long believed that Bach created that version from an earlier concerto for two melody instruments. The original score has disappeared, so musicians have had to reconstruct it from the harpsichord version. Today, we have two soloists, Andrew Mance and Rachel Podger, playing with Period Instrument Ensemble, the Academy of Ancient Music. This is Bach's reconstructed concerto in D minor.

That was a reconstructed piece of music by Bach. What Bach actually left us was a version for two harpsichords. Scholars agree that it probably derives from an earlier concerto. But exactly what Bach originally put in the solo parts remains uncertain. Again, a reconstruction for two violins, Andrew Mintz and Rachel Podger were the soloists alongside the Academy of Ancient Music. Music of Schumann is next, Introduction and Allegro, Appassionato.

Robert Schumann's Introduction and Allegro Appassionato. Svatislav Richter was the piano soloist with the Warsaw National Philharmonic Orchestra, a piece that Schumann wrote in 1849 and dedicated to Ferdinand Hiller. But it was Clara Schumann, his wife, who played the premiere on Valentine's Day in 1850, which is very romantic. This next piece of music wasn't entirely anonymous. I mean, scholars weren't entirely sure that Handel wrote it. It wasn't published during his lifetime. In fact, it didn't appear in print until 1863, more than a century after Handel's death. That late appearance, combined with questions about their surviving source, caused doubts about its authenticity. But then, additional evidence turned up. Early 18th century performing parts discovered in Dresden contain the concerto and connect it securely with Handel. So now we do know, yes, this is his music. Robert Lord is the soloist today, joining the Academy of St. Martin the Fields, Handel's Oboe Concerto No. 3, G minor.

Handel's Oboe Concerto No. 3 in G minor. Robert Lord was the oboe soloist today, with Sir Neville Mariner conducting the Academy of St. Martin in the Fields. Michael Doherty is coming up with Falling Water. We also have Copland on the way, so two American composers. So stay tuned here on Midday Music.

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Michael Dougherty's Falling Water is named for Frank Lloyd Wright's famous Pennsylvania house. But the piece actually ranges across several chapters of Wright's life and architecture. He wrote this violin concerto in 2013. His starting point was a visit to Wright's Unity Temple in Oak Park, Illinois. From there, he created a three-movement musical portrait of the architect. We're going to hear the finale now, movement number three, which is called Prairie Psalm. It points toward Wright's Prairie School period around Chicago when he was developing the long horizontal lines and open interior plans that became signatures of his work. What we're going to hear today is the musicians whom this concerto was written for. Nagio Solano Sonnenberg is the soloist with the New Century Chamber Orchestra. Michael Dougherty's Falling Water, the third movement, the finale, Prairie Psalm.

The final movement of Michael Dougherty's Falling Water. That was called Prairie Psalm. Nadia Salerno Sonnenberg was the soloist with the New Century Chamber Orchestra. Yet another American composer. This is Music of Aaron Copland. We have Buckaroo Holiday from Rodeo.

0: Agnes DeMille choreographed that ballet, and she actually danced the cowgirl role herself at the premiere. And the audience was Richard Rodgers and Oscar Hammerstein. That was Buckaroo Holiday from Aaron Copland's Rodeo, performed by the San Francisco Orchestra. The last piece of music for the 12 o'clock hour, but stay tuned as we head into your midday Mozart, his Andante and Five Variations in G Major, coming up.
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0: I'm Haley Taylor. This is Midday Music, and it's time for Midday Mozart. Mozart wrote this set of variations in Vienna in November 1786, just a few months after the premiere, The Marriage of Figaro. It's music for piano forehand, so two players sharing one keyboard, which had become a particularly useful form of music making for Mozart, as it could be played in the home. And Mozart had been doing this since childhood. He and his sister, Nannerl, famously performed together during the family's European tours. This recording has a Michigan connection. It was made in August 2021 at Michigan State University's Fairchild Theater. This is Deborah Moriarty and Zhu Hu Tang as the soloists, Mozart's Andante and Five Variations in G Major.

0: Music of Mozart, Andante and Five Variations in G Major. That was music that he entered into his own catalog on November 4th, 1786, during his Vienna years. And this particular performance brings us back to Michigan. The performers today, Deborah Moriarty and Shuhua Tang, recorded it in August 2021 at the Fairchild Theater on the campus of Michigan State University in East Lansing. So a local connection there to Mozart. But we have got music of Josef Joachim. We've got Johann David Heineken coming up, so stay tuned.
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0: Coming up next, we have an overture in C major by Josef Joachim. I think I was thinking of Johann David Heineken, who's coming up next. But in the meantime, Josef Joachim, who's remembered primarily as one of the 19th century's greatest violinists, he was the man that Brahms wrote his violin concerto for, a close friend of Clara Schumann, and one of the musicians responsible for keeping Bach's violin music in the concert repertoire. He was also a composer. And that's what we're going to hear now, this overture in C major.

Music of Yusuf Joachim is Overture in C Major with Roland Bader conducting the Philharmonic Orchestra, written as a birthday present to mark the birthday of Kaiser Wilhelm II in 1896. He's much better remembered as a violinist today than a composer, particularly for his relationships with Schumann and Brahms. But I think you can see that he was also interested in writing as well with that overture we just heard in C Major. Coming up next, music of Johann David Heineken. This is Concerto in G Major.

two pieces of music from his harpsichord sonatas. That was called The Distracted Woman or The Absent-Minded One. A fun little miniature titles that François Couperin loved. That was a little bit of his keyboard music performed there by piano soloist Angela Hewitt. Which will bring us to the last piece of music for the program today. Haydn Symphony No. 63 is next.

0: This symphony survives in more than one version, and it appears to have taken shape around 1779 or 1780. It has the nickname La Roxelaine, and it comes from the second movement. The music has already had another life. Haydn wrote it for a play, incidental music, based on the story of Ottoman Sultan the Magnificent and his wife Roxelana. The stage production was not as successful, but this music stuck, and Haydn reworked it into the Symphony No. 63. Performed today by Antal Dorati, conducting the Philharmonia Hungarica. Also, the last piece of music for the program today. Thanks so much for tuning in and making midday music part of your Thursday. It is just about 2 o'clock, which means we've got to pass the torch to Peter Wharf, but stay tuned again as we have a live performance from the DSO tomorrow, which is really exciting, getting back to those DSO lives. We also have great programming on the weekend. The soundtrack has a really fun episode coming up this Sunday where we talk about the Dies Irae chant in film. It's going to be a great deep dive into some spooky music. So stay tuned. That's this Sunday at 6 o'clock on WRCJ.
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3: 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Time for today. I'm Peter Wharf here until 6 o'clock, and then it's Exploring Music as always. And as always, we have 14 straight hours of commercial-free classical music to accompany you throughout the day. Classical music starting at 5 a.m. Dave is your host on the morning show, Dave Wagner, 5 to 10 a.m. Haley Taylor's with you for midday music, 10 until 2. And I'm Peter Wharf, starting now at the Draft Time Elixir with the music of a birthday composer born on this date, October 8th, 1870, Louis-Victor Vierna, the French organist and composer, as well known as an organ performer as a composer. In fact, he was the official organist of Notre Dame Cathedral in Paris, kind of a big gig from 1900 on until 1937. For more than a third of a century, this guy was the head organist at Paris's big church, Notre Dame of Paris. He toured Europe and the United States as a concert organist. His students included distinguished musicians, Nadia Boulanger to Maurice Duruflé, and we're going to hear some of his music right now. It's his Carillon of Westminster on WRCJ-FM Detroit.

0: The music of our birthday composer, organist Louis Vierne, who lived from 1870 until 1937, just about half of his life. Well, more than half of his life. For 37 years, he was the organist at one of the most important organ gigs in France and on the planet. He was the organist at Notre Dame Cathedral of Paris, which was kind of a wonky instrument when he took over the job. An instrument that, you know, you got to really spend a lot of time maintaining. It fell into disrepair throughout some of his tenure, and eventually Louis Vierne undertook a transcontinental tour of North America to raise money for the restoration of this distinguished instrument. He played other great instruments when he toured the United States, which included the famous Wanamaker organ in Philadelphia and the twin organ in New York City. Listen, I'm going all Dave Wagner on you here. Very successful trip that was really kind of a grueling experience for the nearly blind from birth, Louis Vierne, composer, organist. That was his composition, The Carillon of Westminster, here on WRCJ-FM and HD1 Detroit.
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violinist Gil Shaham playing one of the greats, the Felix Mendelssohn Violin Concerto with the Philharmonia Orchestra. And he plays the standards in the next month. I mean, really, the epic violin concertos, Camille Saint-Saëns' third tomorrow night with the Philadelphia Orchestra. He's going to get a little closer later in the month. He's going to be in Cincinnati on October 30th and 31st to play the Tchaikovsky Violin Concerto. So you could catch him there, just a few hours drive away. Start November, he goes down to Florida with the Beethoven Violin Concerto. Yeah, the big daddy with the Sarasota Orchestra. Gil Shaham playing Mendelssohn here on WRCJ-FM. Speaking of epic compositions, here's one of the longest standard symphonies in the repertoire. It's Schubert's Last Symphony, the Great C Major, number 9. Here's the last movement.

0: No better way to enjoy Franz Schubert's music than with the Vienna Philharmonic, the final movement, number 4, from the Final Symphony by Franz Schubert, the great C major, number 9. 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

Antonin Dvorak composed several works entitled Humoresque. That's the really famous one, though, the one that everybody plays on all sorts of different instruments, originally for piano, but, you know, so many musicians wanted to play it that many arrangements have been made for violin and piano, cello and piano, wind instruments and piano. You name it, you can play it all sorts of different ways. The G-flat Humoresque by Dvorak. Nemi Arvin, the Detroit Symphony Orchestra, in that performance here on WRCJ.

A waltz by Julius Fucsik, who was kind of the John Philip Sousa and, I don't know, Johann Strauss Jr. of Bohemia, all rolled up into one. He wrote many orchestral works, waltzes, polkas, marches, like Strauss, you know, hundreds of pieces. But he's best remembered for that circus march. What is it? The entrance of the gladiators. Could he have imagined that he would be forever remembered for one famous work? But he wrote a lot, like that waltz entitled Dream Ideal. Vaclav Neumann with the Czech Philharmonic here on WRCJ. Frédéric Chopin next in one of his nocturnes played by Vladimir Ashkenaz.

0: The Salzburg Symphonies, that's the nickname of the collection of three divertimenti by Mozart, by the teenage Mozart. Really delightful string symphony-styled works. That's the first of a group of three that he composed when he was 16 years old. Yeah, the Manchester Camerata. On listener-supported WRCJ-FM, I'm Peter Wharf. It's the Drive Time Elixir.
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0: The American composer, Seattle native Kevin Kaska, is best known for his Hollywood work, lots of arrangements of film scores over the last few decades, but he's also written music for the concert hall, like this scherzo for strings. Alan Wilson is the guy who leads the strings of the Royal Scottish National Orchestra.

Kevin Kaska, American composer, Seattle native, concert hall style. He's done a lot of work in Hollywood, composing and arranging film scores, but that's some of his concert hall work. Scherzo for Strings on WRCJ-FM, Strings of the Royal Scottish National Orchestra. All right, from Seattle, we turn home now for native Detroiter pianist Ruth Laredo. She plays Claire Debussy.

The lovely girl with the flaxen hair, one of Claude Debussy's most beloved piano preludes. And that was The Pianist, born in Detroit. When she was growing up here, she was known as Ruth Meckler. We probably know her better under her performing name, Ruth Laredo. The Pianist on WRCJ-FM. Here's the cellist, Paul Tortelier, with the City of Birmingham Symphony Orchestra playing Camille Saint-Saëns.

0: Camille Saint-Saëns wrote that originally for cello and piano. That's the supersized version for cello and orchestra. Paul Tortelier, the cellist with the City of Birmingham Symphony Orchestra.
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Arcangelo Corelli's music, one of his many works entitled Concerto Grosso. He didn't like really make up the Concerto Grosso, but he kind of perfected it, especially in that Opus 6 collection. Those are just gems, all the whole dozen of them, right in the middle there, number 6 in the Concerto Grosso collection, Opus 6 by Arcangelo Corelli. The Capella Istropolitana was the ensemble. Music from a cantata by Wilhelm Stenhammer next, written for the 150th anniversary of the Royal Swedish Music Academy. So they turned to one of the best contemporary Swedish composers of his time. Works from 1921 by Wilhelm Stenhammer. Here's the Helsingborg Symphony Orchestra.

The Helsingborg Symphony Orchestra, they're right across the water there from the bigger city of Copenhagen, Denmark. So that's an international border across the water there. That sounds kind of familiar. Sort of a Detroit-Windsor relationship there, if you can imagine that on the map between Copenhagen and Helsingborg, where they have a fine symphony orchestra, as we could hear in that performance of the music of the Swedish composer Wilhelm Stenhammer here on WRCJ-FM. Nancy Allen with The Sweet Bergamask, one of the most popular works by Claude Debussy.

A bit of the collection called Sweet Bergamask, one of the best known compositions by Claude Debussy. That's the minuet played by harpist Nancy Allen on WRCJ-FM. One of the well-known collections of Edvard Grieg. We're going to choose from that next. They're called Lyric Pieces. Here's one of them now, played by pianist Leif Ove Andsnes.

That was Edvard Grieg's piano. Well, Life over Ansnes playing on Edvard Grieg's piano. That's pretty cool stuff. One of the lyric pieces here on WRCJ-FM. Here's the Sir Hamilton Hardy composition. He was an Irish composer who was a big fan of another Irish composer who lived about a century before him. It was John Field. He collects these tunes and arranges them into the work called a John Field Suite, the English Sinfonietta on WRCJ-FM.

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two of the big tunes from Georges Bizet's magnum opus. Yeah, I said it. I think that's his greatest composition. Although there are many, his final opera, Carmen, has really got to be his masterpiece. A couple of the tunes, Habanera, Toreador Song, the big songs from the show. Arthur Fiedler and the Boston Pops.

We had big moments from Bizet's Carmen. There's maybe the most beautiful moment from Tchaikovsky's string quartet collection, the beautiful Andante Cantabile from his first string quartet in the full string orchestra arrangement. And we heard the full string sound, famous one, of the Philadelphia Orchestra strings with Eugene Ormandy conducting. The English Chamber Orchestra plays Antonio Vivaldi.

0: That's a guitar concerto by Tony V on WRCJ on the Drive Time Elixir.
1: 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And for a performance of A Star Is Born, Julie will be joined by her husband, pianist and composer Jason Yeager, for an intimate evening filled with incredible music and storytelling. 6:30 and 8:45 p.m. Saturday, October 10th at The Cube at the DSO. 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

She's here. She's arrived. I know that because it's happened to the music of George Frederick Handel. That's the context clue. That music and the title of the piece called The Arrival of the Queen of Sheba, which led me to wonder exactly where is Sheba, or where was Sheba, or where was the queen coming from? And one source tells me the ancient kingdom of Sheba is located primarily in modern-day Yemen. So that could be a long drive, depending upon, you know, where this opera is set. In a lot of modern settings, Queen of Sheba arrives by Uber. So, you know, she's fresh. She didn't have to do any of that driving all the way from Yemen. That was the English Chamber Orchestra with one of Handel's most exciting and famous moments here on WRCJ-FM. I'm Peter Warf with the Drive Time Elixir. Here's a moment called The Fantasy Pieces by Niels Gade.

father and son team performing the music of the Danish composer Niels Wilhelm Gabe, and the father was Vladimir Ashkenazy playing the piano. The son was Dmitri Ashkenazy playing the clarinet. Fantasy Pieces, the Opus 43 by Niels Gabe on WRCJ. Paul Crosley hitting in the three spot in this hour of the Drive Time Elixir with this Gabriel Fauré Waltz Caprice.

This hour of the Drive Time Elixir started with the famous Handel arrival of the Queen of Sheba. This time, the Princess shows up in this music by Henry Purcell. His opera was called The Princess of Persia. Christopher Hogwood and the Academy of Ancient Music with that excerpt here on WRCJ. Here's Beethoven, Leif Ove Andsnes, the pianist with the Mahler Chamber Orchestra.

0: Beethoven 3, Movement 3, Life of Onsness, the pianist with Beethoven's third piano concerto. He had two jobs in that recording. Yeah, he played on the piano and he conducted at the same time. The Mahler Chamber Orchestra here on 90.9. Peter Wharf here with the Drive Time Elixir.
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About a century and a half spans these two great French composers. That was the Philharmonia Virtuosi playing Jean-Philippe Rameau. Here's the Emerson Quartet playing Claude Debussy.

a brittle and at the same time joyous sound of the second movement, mostly plucked, mostly pizzicato movement of the string quartet by Claude Debussy, the Emerson Quartet, performing here on listener-supported WRCJ-FM. Brandenburg Concerto No. 5, this is the one that is mostly strings, but it's really a triple concerto in one way, in that it showcases flute and violin. Richard Adney and Jose Luis Garcia are the two flute and violin soloists, but it, in another way, this is really a full-on keyboard concerto, especially listen to the extended cadenza of the first movement, and you'll hear the master at the keyboard, Raymond Leppard. He's the soloist and conducts the English Chamber Orchestra with Brandenburg 5.

0: Brandenburg 5, mainly the keyboard one of the six Brandenburg concertos. We heard the final movement featuring keyboardist Raymond Leppard, who also conducted the chamber orchestra, the English Chamber Orchestra, Richard Adney, Jose Luis Garcia, flute and violin. Got to give them cred, too. And that's our last music of today's Drive Time Elixir. Thanks for hanging out with us. Stick around for Exploring Music next on 90.9.
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3: Just four notes and nearly 800 years of history. Once you know them, you'll start hearing them everywhere. 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Don't miss it. That's the soundtrack this week. 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

Hello there. Welcome to Exploring Music. It's Bill McLaughlin here. Today we are continuing to celebrate a group of five French composers from the mid-19th century whose works I've long admired and whom I've always felt just didn't quite get enough attention, especially compared with the Russian Five, for example, the mighty handful, which included Mussorgsky and Rimsky-Korsakov and Borodin and so forth, or by comparison with the young French composers who found each other at the end of the First World War, 1918, 1920. They were known as Les Six, the Six. So I look back in history at these five composers, Emmanuel Charbonnier, Jules Massenet, Henri Duparc, Ernest Chausson, and Paul Dukas, and I decided that they needed a name. So without any justification other than the fact that I really, really like their music, I have christened them Les Cinq, the Five. And today we're going to hear the music of Ernest Chausson. The first three composers, Charbonnier, Massenet, Duparc, were born in the 1840s, like most of the French Impressionist painters. We're moving along in history a little bit now to 1855, when Ernest Chausson was born to a very wealthy French family. His father was a building contractor who had made a mint helping Baron Haussmann in the redevelopment of Paris in the 1850s. And Chausson's father had a very clear idea for the education of his only child. Ernest, he said, you shall study the law. Obediently, Chausson got a law degree and was eventually appointed as a barrister to the Court of Appeals, but he had little interest in the profession. He liked the salons in Paris. There he was hanging out with writers and painters and actors and musicians like Vincent Dandy. Finally, in 1879, at the ripe old age of 24, he began to take composition classes with Jules Massenet at the Paris Conservatoire. And a little later, Chausson developed a relationship with César Franck. He had a close friendship with Franck that lasted until Franck's death in 1890. Chausson's life was cut short. He died at the age of 44 in a bicycle accident. Yeah, a bicycle. This was one of those huge front-wheeled bikes of the 1890s. He got going down a hill way too fast, lost control, and smacked into a stone fence. And that was sadly the end of Ernest Chausson. But he wrote quite a lot of music, including some marvelous songs. Of all of Chausson's repertoire, though, there are two works involving orchestra, which I think are his supreme masterpieces, and we're going to hear both of them today intact. In 1896, the great Belgian violinist Eugène Ysaÿe came to Chausson and said, please write me something for violin and orchestra. And this came right at the time Chausson had fallen in love with Russian literature. Dostoevsky, Tolstoy, and especially Ivan Turgenev, who had followed his heart to Paris. Turgenev had fallen in love with a great soprano, Pauline Viardot. And Turgenev wrote a story about an African violin, a snake-headed violin, if you can imagine such a thing, which hung in Pauline Viardot's library. Let me read you a little bit from Turgenev's story about this violin. Muzio bade the Malay bring his Indian violin. It was like those of today, but instead of four strings, it had only three, and the upper part of it was covered with a bluish snakeskin. When Muzio began the last song, it flowed out exquisitely, twisting and coiling like the snake that covered the violin top. And such fire, such triumphant bliss glowed and burned in this melody that Fabio and Valeria felt wrung to the heart. Tears came into their eyes. That's the setting for a poem for violin and orchestra. Here is Yasha Heifetz playing music of Ernest Chausson.

The red specter of Wagner will not let go of me. I leaf through his pages, trying to find hidden vices, and I find them. That's the voice of the composer, Ernest Chausson. We just heard Chausson's piece called Poème for Orchestra. That was the remarkable Yasha Heifetz, accompanied by Isler Solomon with the RCA Victor Symphony Orchestra. Beautiful old recording. There is a fantastic ballet to this music by the English choreographer Anthony Tudor. It's called The Lilac Garden, set in Edwardian England, that period around, well, just before the First World War, 1901 to 1910 or 11. Now, over the years, the Germans and the Austrians have been very, very proud of their symphony composers, going back to Haydn and Mozart and Beethoven and Schubert and Mendelssohn, on and on and on, Brahms. But the French had relatively few great symphonists. There is, of course, Hector Berlioz, who wrote about four symphonies, including the Symphonie Fantastique. And then there's some from Saint-Saëns. But that was the great elusive quest for the French composers, sort of a kind of holy grail. They were very good at opera. They were very good at ballet. They were very good at concerti, all sorts of incidental music, wrote fabulous songs. But the challenges of the symphony seemed to elude many French composers. Ernest Chausson's greatest friend, almost like a mentor to the younger composer, was César Franck. And toward the end of Franck's life, he did manage to produce a great French symphonic masterpiece, the Symphony in D Minor. Just a couple of years later, right after the death of César Franck, Ernest Chausson decided he would try his hand at the symphony. Let's start out by listening to the first movement of this symphony of Ernest Chausson. The opening of the symphony is marked lent, slow, and it is a slow, rather brooding music, dark in nature, which may remind you a little bit of the music of César Franck. After a while, Chausson moves to a livelier music, Allegro Vivo, in three-quarter time and in a major key. Performance we hear is with the Suisse Roman Orchestra under the great old French conductor Ernest Assermet. Here's the first movement of Chausson's Symphony in B-flat.

the conductor Ernest Ansermet, with that recording made with the orchestra of the Suisse Romande, the first movement of the Symphony in B-flat major of Ernest Chausson, composed in 1890, given its premiere April 18th, 1891. The composer himself conducted that premiere. 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If you don't recognize that name, don't worry, I just made it up. I'm bestowing that title, The Five, Les Cinq, on these five wonderful French composers of the mid-19th century: Chabrier, Massenet, Duparc, Chausson today, and tomorrow, Paul Dukas. Drop us a line and let us know how you're enjoying the show this week. Write to us via our website, exploringmusic.org.

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1: But now back to number four among our composers, Ernest Chausson. We're going to hear the conclusion of that single symphony which he wrote in 1890. The first movement was marked lent, which means slow. Second movement, très lent, really slow. As you listen to this music, you may find that it reminds you a bit of Sibelius symphonies. At least that's what I thought when I first started listening. And then I looked up the dates. Jean Sibelius wrote his first symphony in 1899. This music of Chausson is from 9 years earlier, 1890. So once again, rather brooding, slow music, beautiful solo for English horn, heroic climax in the brass, and then we move on to the finale, marked anime, which is really stormy, and then comes to a triumphant conclusion. Once again, the recording is with Ernest Ansermet conducting the orchestra of the Suisse Romande.

0: We've just heard the final two movements of Ernest Chausson's Symphony in B-flat major, composed in 1890. Ernest Ansermet conducting the orchestra of the Suisse Romande in that performance. I looked up the date of that recording, 1960. It sounds beautiful. The orchestra plays it so beautifully, and Ernest Ansermet is beyond praise. A great conductor, close associate of Claude Debussy, who, by the way, was one of Ernest Chausson's closest friends. Well, that's all the time we have for music of Chausson today. Tomorrow we're moving on. I know you're going to think this is going to wind up with Mickey Mouse. Well, I guess we can never get quite past Fantasia. We will hear The Sorcerer's Apprentice tomorrow, but we'll also hear a piece for horn and a wonderful ballet called La Paris, music of Paul Dukas tomorrow. He's the fifth of our five composers who make up Les Cinq, the newly named group. Hope you can join us tomorrow, and I hope you give yourself a little more time just now. Just sit back if you're at home, or take it easy, or barreling down the freeway. Don't run anybody over it, but just listen to this beautiful music coming up. It's just for you.
1: I'm Peter Van de Graaff. I hope you enjoyed this encore presentation of Exploring Music, produced by Sidney Gillard at WFMT in Chicago. 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
2: The familiar finiculi funicula melody. He thought, oh, what a delightful little traditional Neapolitan song. No, it was actually written by one Luigi Denza about 5 or 6 years earlier. So there's claims that Denza sued and won, and Strauss had to pay royalties every time Life in Naples was played.

From Italy by Richard Strauss, that movement called Life in Naples. Riccardo Muti conducting the Berlin Philharmonic. I'm Scott Blankenship. Thanks a lot for your company.

Good evening. Welcome to another episode of Live with C Sharp, the Jazz Edition here on 90.9 WRCJ. I'm your host, Cecilia Sharp, C Sharp. So happy to be here with you on this Thursday, October 8th, 2026. Have a great lineup for you, a good mix. We're going to groove, we're going to get down, we're going to, we're going to cut loose, travel a little bit. Of course, we got some Detroit in the mix and a little bit of this, a little bit of that. So sit back, relax, and you're ready to enjoy the music on this episode of Live with C Sharp. And also, I have what's going on in and around town for the weekend and some looks ahead as well. So all of that and great music coming up in the next 2 hours. I'm here with you from 7 o'clock p.m. until 9 o'clock, and we're going to enjoy these couple of hours together. Hope you're having a good day, and if not, let this music make it better.

you know, I was enjoying the groove, and I said, you know, let the theme play out. Just let the song play out. And if you're wondering what that is, that's from Lee Oscar's album Before the Rain, and the track is Feeling Happy. And I'm always feeling happy when I get on the air and get to share some time with you. We're going to kick off the show with music from the Steve Wingfield Band. It's his tribute to Tommy Dorsey. The album is Sentimental Swing. The track is a classic. It's Night and Day.

The music of Cole Porter kicking off this episode of Live with C Sharp, Night and Day, composed in 1932 for the musical Gay Divorce. And by a month, it was already recorded so many times by artists, just extremely popular. In this recording, you heard the Steve Wingfield Band from his album Tommy Dorsey Sentimental Swing, a tribute. So kicking it off and moving right along into Art Blakey and Lee Morgan from 1961. This is A Little Busy. Yeah, sometimes we get a little busy too.

All right, Blakey and the Jazz Messengers featuring Lee Morgan on trumpet. It's music from the album The Witch Doctor, recorded in 1961, released on Blue Note in 1967. We're going to bring it on home to Donald Walden and his album A Monk and a Mingus Among Us, recorded in 2001, and this is Baya.

Baya from the album A Monk and a Mingus Among Us from Detroit's very own Donald Walden. The liner notes in here, not a lot of liner notes, but what they do say, it just gets straight to the point. And just wanted to give you a little snippet. And he says in the liner notes, I've been fortunate enough to have played with Monk once, with Mingus once, and with Dizzy once, each of them representing major hero figures in my life. And so to them and to others such as Detroit artists, Harold Neal, whose painting titled A Monk and a Mingus Among Us lends itself to this work and to many other distinguished members of an endangered species. In the liner notes, he lists the musicians. And instead of just listing the musicians and their instrument, he says something unique and personal about each one of them. And it's really cool. If you get your hands on the album, Donald Walden's A Monk and a Mingus Among Us, check out the liner notes. It's just 2 pages, but get straight to the point. The musicians that you heard on that track, Donald Walden on tenor sax, Rodney Whitaker on bass, Gary Shunk on piano, and Kareem Riggins on drums, all 4 laying it down so smoothly, as you know that we do right here in Detroit. Recorded between February and August of 1996 and 1997. Recorded and mixed by Mr. Racy Biggs. We're going to turn things over to Carmen McRae with That Old Devil Moon.

talking about your eyes, child. Your eyes, them eyes, should have been.

100% cutting loose at Baker's Keyboard Lounge, where you can walk in and you never know who is going to be on the stage. You go for the music, you stay for a good time, because that is what you're going to have at Baker's Keyboard Lounge. Music from James Carter's album, the last two tracks that you heard, recorded live at Baker's in June of 2001. Three nights recorded on this album. James Carter live at Baker's Keyboard Lounge. And, you know, everybody was in the house that night. And you heard, well, what did you hear, actually? To start it off, you heard Soul Street. And the last tune you heard was Trichotism. And who did you hear? You heard a mashup of everybody. Of course, James Carter, Johnny Griffin, Dave Murray, Franz Jackson, Larry Smith, Dwight Adams, Ken Cox, Gerard Gibbs. Of course, you heard Gerard Gibbs on the solo on Soul Street. My cousin, Ralph Armstrong on the bass, Leonard King on drums, and then Richard Pistol Allen was also on drums. So everybody was in the house on those 3 days to make this album happen. One of the many gems of Detroit where you can catch great jazz music. And we have so many here in the city and around the city as well, where you can enjoy live music. Yes, I know, it's great sharing it with you here on the radio, and it's also good to just go listen to it live, right? So that tune, Trichotism, right before that was Soul Street, and kicking off all of the groove was Carmen McRae with That Old Devil Moon. You're tuned in to Live with C Sharp, the jazz edition here on 90.9 WRCJ, having a good time with good music. And I hope you're enjoying the music. I'm enjoying your company, and we're going to keep the energy going with one of my favorites, music from Melba Liston and her Bones. This is Pow.

Melba Liston and Her Bones with Pow. Melba Liston, Jimmy Cleveland, and Frank Rahak on the trombone. Slide Hampton on trombone and tuba. Ray Bryant on the piano. George Tucker on bass. And Frank Dunlop on the drums. Recorded in New York, December 22nd, 1958. We're going to wrap up this hour of Live with C Sharp with the Dave Brubeck Quartet. And let me see, what do I have for you? Oh, it's Pick Up Sticks. All right, Pick Up Sticks with Dave Brubeck Quartet.

0: Wrapping up the hour with the Dave Brubeck Quartet and Pick Up Sticks, composed by Dave Brubeck. Coming up in the next hour, we've got lots more music, grooving, swinging, jamming, all the things here on Live with C Sharp. But before we get into the next hour, I know you want to know what's going on this weekend and beyond, and we'll jump into a little bit of what's going on. If you're a Whitney Houston fan, you can head over to the Detroit Opera House, where they present The Voice of Whitney, a symphonic celebration. And what is going to be happening is you're going to hear original master and remastered recordings of Whitney's vocals set to unique and one-of-a-kind orchestrations of her biggest hits. So the Detroit Opera Orchestra paired with the recordings of Whitney's vocals, some of the hits I Want to Dance with Somebody, Higher Love, and I Will Always Love You. That's happening on Saturday, October 10th, if you are into Whitney. On October 9th, all the Samara Joy fans head over to Hill Auditorium for an 8 o'clock concert with Samara Joy. She is here in town for one night only. And if you, let's see, from Hill Auditorium, you can go to the Blue Llama on tonight, actually, on October 8th at 8:30. Well, you got 30 minutes to head over there if you're in the Ypsilanti, Ann Arbor area, to the Blue Llama for the Rick Rowe Trio. Award-winning jazz pianist, composer, and performer is going to be performing there tonight. That's one more set for tonight. Also happening at the Blue Llama on Friday, tomorrow night, is the Marcus Elliott Quartet. And joining Marcus Elliott is Joseph Deis on the bass, Ian Finkelstein on piano, and Nate Wynn on the drums. And rounding out the Blue Llama weekend on October 10th is the Sean Dobbins Organ Trio, two sets, one at 7 and one at 9. Now, you heard a live recording at Baker's Keyboard Lounge next week on October 15th, if you want to make a little plan and, you know, not spur of the moment like we're doing right now, but make a little plan. You can catch Henry Conaway III at Baker's Keyboard Lounge on October 15th. I have more of what's going on in and around Detroit, but that's just a little sneak peek of what's happening this weekend and a little bit beyond. And yeah, check out the live music, support the artists, and continue to support public radio. 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